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2: 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That is that Russia tends to concentrate its attacks. It takes its production over a period of time and then launches them in a very...
0: Man, kene realten, ewed wun chogin ting, kene ekwun wad lakala twing kaam ba rejit. 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Craig Kujala Lindsay Pullman a can catch you kick ban the air kick a deal team blowing the jail ban ping it could think it a jam a lot lona da catch you a tour at a run in big time catch you got tongue parsi quite and can a she wear when a ducky coach when tongue parsi while a tongue and she and got
3: We are both currently serving 14 months into a 10-year prison sentence in Evin Prison, Tehran, for crimes that were never committed, spying for the UK and Israel.
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0: Did you know that distance and physical barriers, especially common in larger or multi-story homes, can reduce the strength of your Wi-Fi signal and slow down your internet? 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
1: Seen a crisis in confidence amid what's happening in the Middle East and higher fuel costs. And now we've seen the federal budget handed down, which we're expecting to be a disincentive for investment activity as well. So there's a whole range of things, but I think foundationally this really started late last year and has been gathering some momentum.
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3: Obviously I'm aware that there are a number of different forecasts about the outlook for house prices. The Treasury modelling that we provided in some detail on budget night says that the Treasury expects house prices to continue to grow, but about 2% more slowly than before. That's about $19,000 on the median house price. And so that's Treasury expectations, but I acknowledge that different organisations and different entities have different forecasts. Once again,
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0: 2020, just as COVID was becoming a thing. So I think there's some clear indirect evidence that the budget's had a negative impact on sentiment, and we are expecting that'll flow through over the coming months.
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2: Some of those clearance rates were coming down already, and the budget is not the only factor when people are thinking about those. Participating in those auctions. But if we are making it easier for first home buyers to get a fair crack at auctions, then that's a good thing. We've only seen the preliminary numbers for Saturday. Some of those preliminary numbers have come up a bit. In other markets, they've gone down a bit. We'll see the final numbers in due course. But the budget is not the only factor when it comes to those auction clearance rates. There are other factors like interest rates, and that's why we had already seen some movement in auction clearance rates before the budget.
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1: We acknowledge the traditional owners of the land NITV Radio broadcasts from, the Cammeraygal people and their elders past and present. We also acknowledge all Aboriginal and Torres Strait Islander tribes and clans we broadcast to. From the mountains to the plains, from the desert to the sea, from fresh water to salt water.
2: Australia Day 1972 saw the first Aboriginal embassy erected outside Parliament.
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1: Yura Damarung, hello, I'm your host Luana Grant and welcome to NITV Radio for this Wednesday, the 3rd of June. Today marks Mabo Day, a significant moment on the calendar for First Nations peoples. It's a day that honours the life and legacy of Eddie Koiki Mabo, whose determination and fight for justice helped overturn the legal fiction of Terra Nullius and change the course of Australian history. More than three decades on from the landmark High Court decision, his legacy continues to shape conversations around land rights, truth-telling and self-determination, while inspiring generations of First Nations peoples across the country. On the program today, we'll be reflecting on that legacy. I'll be joined by Torres Strait Islander man and CEO of the Koori Heritage Trust, Tom Mosby, to talk about why Mabo Day remains so important, the power of celebrating culture through music and community, and what people can expect from the special Mabo Day celebration concert happening tonight at Federation Square. We will also yarn with John Paul Jenke, the host of NITV's The Point, as he yarns with us about the latest episode discussing an important conversation on the prevalence of racism in Australia. And we'll also share some of the top stories from our NITV news team. But first, here's the latest news headlines. In this bulletin, today marks a moment in Australian history that paved the way for native land rights claims. Aboriginal elder in Victoria's Court of Appeal to pursue private prosecution involving King Charles III. And in sport, Serena Williams has announced her return to professional tennis. A watershed moment in Australian history that paved the way for native land rights claims is being celebrated today. The day is marked annually on June 3rd to honour the legacy of Torres Strait Islands man Eddie Koiki Mabo, who, with five others, launched a land rights claim in court in 1982. Meanwhile, members of Australia's multicultural communities are getting involved in Reconciliation Week, with this year's theme of All In to encourage everyone to commit wholeheartedly to reconciliation. Dr. Yaya Abdallah has told SBS Arabic he lived for years in Germany but always dreamed of moving to outback Australia to work in medicine and serve Indigenous communities.
6: I enjoy what I'm doing right now. I mean, I enjoy working and serving the community or the local community for the indigenous and the local community where I live right now in the outback of Australia or in the regional areas of the western of Australia. It's like I live the dream.
1: Aboriginal elder Uncle Robbie Thorpe is in Victoria's Court of Appeal today to pursue private prosecution involving King Charles III. The case relates to allegations of genocide against First Peoples and raises questions about sovereignty, unceded land and the application of genocide law in Australia. The appeal follows a Supreme Court ruling earlier this year that found the proceedings could not be issued. The hearing falls on Mabo Day, marking the High Court decision that overturned terrorism.

0: Manalius. Russia's latest mass drone and missile attack on Ukraine has killed at least 22 people. The barrage targeted Kiev and several other cities, with more than 100 people reported injured. Military experts say Russia has increasingly concentrated its attacks over short periods to maximize both military and psychological impact as it tries to overwhelm the country's air defenses. Mark Kansian from the Center for Strategic and International Studies says the tactic has become a familiar pattern.
1: Well, unfortunately, I think this is a continuation of what we've been seeing for a long time. That is that Russia tends to concentrate its attacks. It takes its production over a period of time and then launches them in a very short interval. That way it overwhelms the Ukrainian defensive systems, as we were just hearing, and has a greater chance of having a psychological impact as well as getting through the air defenses.
0: Iran says it has fully reopened its application system for ships seeking passage through the Strait of Hormuz. Iranian media report ship owners and captains can now apply for transit permits 24 hours a day through an electronic system. The Iranian Revolutionary Guard Corps says 24 vessels passed through the strategic waterway in the past day after receiving approval and travelling under its protection. Iran tightened control of the strait on the 28th of February, restricting the passage of vessels linked to Israel and the United States following joint strikes on Iranian territory. A British couple jailed in Iran after being convicted of espionage have lost their appeal against a 10-year prison sentence. The family of Craig and Lindsay Foreman says they were not allowed to attend the appeal hearing and that the couple had been asked to sign documents in Farsi that they could not read. In a message released by their family, Craig Foreman says they feel abandoned by the British government.
2: We are both currently serving 14 months into a 10-year prison sentence in Evin Prison, Tehran, for crimes that were never committed, spying for the UK and Israel. We were charged based on falsified evidence that was fabricated to suit the maximum sentence. Our government are fully aware of this information and know we are 100% innocent. We are proud to be British, but right now we feel let down, alone, and completely frustrated by the lack of public defence by the people in charge of the government.
0: The Victorian government has introduced new laws strengthening oversight of the IVF sector after a series of embryo mix-ups. Under the changes, the state's health minister will have the power to cancel the registration of providers if they don't meet accreditation requirements. It follows concerns about assisted reproductive treatments since last year's revelations embryos had been transferred into the wrong patients. Victoria's Health Minister Harriet Shing has stressed the importance of the standards and processes introduced.
3: Victorian government led a review into the standards and processes that enable IVF providers to become registered and accredited. We know that there have been significant shortcomings across the national system, and this is why in accepting those recommendations and implementing changes, we are bringing legislation forward into the Victorian government to ensure that we have really rigorous standards and processes.
0: And to sport now, in tennis, Serena Williams has announced her return to professional tennis after an absence of almost 4 years. The 44-year-old had been granted a wild card for the Queen's Club tournament, which begins on Monday. She will play alongside Canadian teenager Victoria Embiako. In a statement, Williams says she is excited to be back competing and Queen's Club feels like the perfect place to begin her next chapter. And now for a look at today's weather. Perth, a possible shower, 18 degrees. Adelaide, showers, 15. Melbourne, showers easing, 15 degrees. Hobart, showers and 15. Canberra, showers, 13 degrees. Wollongong, mostly sunny, 20. Sydney, also mostly sunny and 22 degrees. Newcastle, sunny, 21. Brisbane, sunny, 25. Cairns, sunny, 28 degrees. And Darwin, cloud clearing and 31 degrees. 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
2: Welcome back. You're listening to NITV Radio. Still to come, I'll be joined by Torres Strait Islander man and CEO of the Koori Heritage Trust, Tom Mosby, and we'll also yarn with John Paul Jenke, the host of NITV's The Point. But first, here are some stories from our NITV news team. Nearly one in three kids in child protection in the Northern Territory are subject to harm, according to a new report. The report by the Office of the NT Children's Commissioner found that one in three children in out-of-home care between 2024 and 2025 were the subject of at least one alleged harm notification. 80% of those children were Aboriginal. In more than a quarter of cases, the child's carer was identified as the person responsible for the harm. It follows sweeping reforms announced for the NT's child protection system last month that experts argue will see more children placed in care. New data has revealed First Nations people in Victoria are vastly overrepresented in compulsory and restrictive mental health treatment practices. A report from Independent Mental Health Advocacy has found nearly 11,000 people in the state's mental health system have been subject to restraint, seclusion, or compulsory treatment over the last year. 5.8% of those people were Indigenous, despite making up only 1% of Victoria's total population. And if this story has raised

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3: The week are caring for country, rights and recognition, cultural preservation, intergenerational knowledge and contemporary innovations, just to name a few. Of course, Reconciliation Week, that also wraps up tomorrow, and I've been speaking to delegates today about what Reconciliation Week means to them.
4: Asserting our power in a positive, meaningful way that truly reflects and represents our cultural heritage and creates opportunities for the wider community as well as our own groups.
5: We need to come together as one people. We need to be recognised as First Nation people.
6: I know it means a great deal to a lot of other people along the East Coast as well, but I'm back from Kununurra in the West Kimberley, yeah.
3: So what matters to blackfellas in Kununurra at the moment?
6: Socioeconomic change.
3: Reconciliation Week wraps up tomorrow, and of course it's Mabo Day, and we will hear a Mabo lecture here tomorrow at the summit that will be delivered by Barrister Josh Creamer.
7: A statue has been unveiled honouring one of Australia's most prominent Indigenous activists and former Australian of the Year, Loja O'Donoghue. The life-size image is the first of six statues of Aboriginal leaders that will be erected next to the River Torrens in Tandanya, Adelaide. Sculptor Robert Hannaford designed the statue. He also painted a portrait of her that hangs in the National Portrait Gallery. Dr. Loja O'Donoghue was a trailblazer for First Nations rights and Indigenous healthcare. She passed away in 2024, aged 91.
8: Her staunchness, but also her compassion, reflected everything she did in fighting for the rights and improvements to the lives of her people.
7: Former Matilda's keeper, Lydia Williams, is no stranger to saving goals. But the Noongar woman's focus has now shifted to safeguarding the future of football. Her new First Nations coaching initiative is empowering Aboriginal and Torres Strait Islander women to step into leadership roles by building culturally safe pathways for the next generation.
9: At First Light in Kalgoorlie, for Lydia Williams, it's a homecoming. The Matildas' longest-serving player is back on country, giving back to the place that shaped her. She's here to launch Yukari, giving young First Nations girls in remote communities their first steps into football.
10: Like this.
11: For me, I always wanted to kind of give back to First Nations people, specifically women and girls, to participate in football, but find, you know, a family, leadership, and other opportunities that they can take into, you know, jobs. And it's always more important to give than to receive, and that's what my parents did.
9: Lydia's connection to country is unique. Her mother, an American mum who came to Australia as a missionary and met a Noongar man. Her late father, who played a huge role in her identity. And while she spent a career saving goals at Yukari, the kids were firing some tough ones her way.
12: I didn't get bullied so much, but I got people when I went to Canberra. There wasn't a lot of blackfellas around there, so when they saw my dad, they didn't know that he was my dad.
9: Joining Lydia on the road is Mel Spillman, who works with Indigenous girls in Perth through a similar grassroots football program. And she's already seeing the difference Yukari makes on country.
13: I was blown away at how eager the girls were and how keen they were. When I run sessions back in Perth, they're quite shy and the girls are a little bit more standoffish. So I think being in country and growing up on country, I think they're a little bit more, eager and out there.
14: And then kick.
13: Yeah!
9: 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Christopher Tan, NITV News.
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1: 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You're listening to NITV Radio. Today is Mabo Day, a time to reflect on the courage, determination and legacy of Eddie Kwoki Mabo, whose fight for justice changed the course of Australian history and continues to inspire generations of First Nations peoples. In Narm, Melbourne, the Koori Heritage Trust is bringing community together for a special Mabo Day celebration concert at Federation Square. To tell us more about the event and why Eddie Mabo's legacy remains as important as ever, I'm joined by Torres Strait Islander man and CEO of the Koori Heritage Trust, Tom Mosby. Tom, thank you so much for joining me to talk about the Mabo Day celebration concert taking place at Federation Square on Wednesday evening.
2: Yep, my pleasure.
1: And for the listeners who may not know, can you explain the significance of Mabo Day and why it's such an important date for First Nations peoples?
2: Look, Mabo Day is very important because, as we all know, Mabo Day is a celebration, firstly, of Uncle Kwoki Eddie Mabo. He was the plaintiff with a group of other plaintiffs that led to the very famous Mabo decision in 1992. And that Mabo decision recognised for the very first time that when Australia was first settled by Europeans, that there were people already here living in this country and had been doing so for a very, very long time. So for all of us as first peoples of this country, it's a day of celebration, acknowledging that we as first peoples of the country, that we have been here for forever, and that it's recognising that it's not, it wasn't a vacant country.
1: And as a proud Torres Strait Islander man yourself, what does the day mean to you personally?
2: Look, Uncle Eddie Kwoki, he was actually from up in the Torres Strait. So his family, or where he comes from, is from the eastern islands of the Torres Strait. And the fact that the court case, the decision and the day itself is named after somebody from the Torres Strait, I think is fantastic. Because what it also does, it actually shines a spotlight on the second Indigenous people that we have here in Australia. So you have the Aboriginal people, but you also have the Torres Strait Islanders. And I think for us as Torres Strait Islanders, it shines a fact on us as a distinct and separate cultural community, even though we're now part of Australia, from Aboriginal people.
1: And more than three decades after the High Court decision, why do you think Eddie Mabo's story continues to resonate so strongly today?
2: Oh, look, I think we still, as a community, we still have a long way to go. I mean, when we look at what actually happened here in Melbourne on Anzac Day this year, what actually happened here in Melbourne last Anzac Day as well, we're seeing the rise of really, I mean, it's really sad, but what we're actually seeing at the moment. And so for all of us to actually recognise not even just Mabo Day, but the fact that Mabo Day comes at the end of Reconciliation Week,

0: when we all should be looking at reconciliation. How do we work towards bridging the gap among for all of the different things like education, employment, whatever, that we as a community, there's still a long way for us to go.
1: And how do you think younger generations of First Nations people are engaging with and carrying forward, you know, the legacy of Eddie Mabo?
0: I think for our young people, what we should be doing is we should actually all be out there. We should be out and proud of the fact of that we are the first peoples of this country, that we should be celebrating, and that it is our young people. They're the ones that will be carrying the torch into the future, and they really should be getting involved with everything around Reconciliation Week, Mabo Day, Reconciliation Week starts with National Sorry Day as well. Our young people should be out there and participating and being part of all of that.
1: And you're the CEO of the Koori Heritage Trust, and the Koori Heritage Trust has a unique connection to the Mabo decision through one of its founders. Can you tell us a little bit about that and why it's so important for the organisation to honour that connection?
0: Yep, for sure. So the Koori Heritage Trust were founded by three men. One of them was Ron Caston, who was a King's Counsel and was actually Eddie Mabo, one of Eddie Mabo's barrister as during the Mabo case. And he worked tirelessly over a couple of years until the decision was handed down, and even on a pro bono basis at times. And the fact that he was part of that Mabo decision, and he was also one of the founders of the Koori Heritage Trust, it's a really fantastic connection for us as an organisation to Mabo Day, and to that celebration that we'll be having here.
1: Yeah, and talking about the celebration tomorrow evening, or when this interview goes live, it will be that evening. Koori Heritage Trust is putting on a concert that's taking place at Federation Square, and you've locked in an incredible lineup of Torres Strait Islander artists and creatives. Can you let us know what people can expect from the evening?
0: Firstly, it is family friendly, so we really encourage everyone to come down, bring your kids, bring your family, bring your extended family down to the Edge Auditorium here at Federation Square. And we have fantastic lineup of performers. We have a DJ, we have live performers as well throughout the evening, all celebrating Torres Strait community and culture. We'll also have some islander food as well, so people can actually have some of that when they're down here. But it's going to be a very lovely, family-friendly evening for everyone. And we really encourage everyone to actually come along to that.
1: And Tom, before I let you go, if there's one message you'd like people to remember about Eddie Mabo and his legacy, what would it be?
0: Look, I think the one message is he started the fight. We did get the Mabo decision, but for all of us, there still is a long way to go. And I think the only way we can actually achieve true reconciliation in this country is for all of us to actually work in. Like the theme of National Reconciliation Week this year, which is all in, we all need to actually be doing and be proactive in reconciliation. It's not enough for us to just be sitting on the sideline. We should all be doing something.
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3: 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Coming up now, we're joined by NITV's The Point host, John-Paul Jenke, as he yarns with us about episode 2 of The Point, where they discuss an important conversation on the prevalence of racism in Australia and what meaningful change and reconciliation could look like for this country. 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
4: 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I'm Nairi Pakai, and host John-Paul Jenke brings Indigenous perspectives of some of the biggest stories of the week coming up in the next episode of The Point. The question being asked this week is why racism is suddenly back in fashion and what that means for the future. 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
5: Great to be on. Thank you for having me.
4: Oh, good. How are you doing today?
5: Yeah, going well today. I'm in Sydney today. I live on Ngunnawal country in Canberra, so I'm down in Sydney for the week, working away on lots of NITV and SBS stuff, but also ahead of our program on The Point on racism.
4: Can you talk us a little bit through the coming episode this week? It's a prominent topic of why racism is currently having a moment right now.
5: Yeah, we've opened the season of The Point this year with two shows on racism, and our first show was what we call On Country, so going out in the community, and we looked at racism in Melbourne, and we spoke to a handful of First Nations people and looked at the various issues of racism and using Melbourne as a way to explain that conversation to the national audience. And this show is our in-studio show where we sit with panellists, a handful of panellists, and we talk further about racism. We unpack probably a lot of those discussions about racism, in particular, why is racism back? Was it something that disappeared and has come back, or it's something that's always been there but is now finding voices, and those voices are amplifying racism into the national conversation. So tonight we have, tomorrow night we have four guests on the panel. Each of those bringing different expertise to the discussion, and we look at, you know, why is racism back? What is racism? And we actually ask the question, can we say Australia is a racist country?
4: Can you talk to us a little bit about the guests? One of them is including the Race Discrimination Commissioner at the Australian Human Rights Commission.
5: Giri Dharan Sivaraman, yeah, he just goes by the name Giri. He is the Race Discrimination Commissioner at the Human Rights Commission. We've had him on some platforms before with NITV and SBS, but he is really talking about the experience that he's seen in his time as a race commissioner. And he makes some really valid points. He talks about the racism and hate that he experienced after January 26th when he just made a comment on the SBS Spice podcast acknowledging that we live on stolen land. So he made that comment in his acknowledgement, and he was sort of profiled on a lot of conservative and right-wing media outlets, and that brought a lot of hate towards him, a lot of media coverage towards him about that comment. So he's talking about, you know, his lived experience, but also the racism that he sees generally in Australia, but particularly those that are directed at First Nations people. And he makes some really, really strong comments about, Australia having this conversation with itself about racism, and being honest with itself that racism and hate towards First Nations people is at unprecedented levels.
4: And after having this conversation already with some of these guests, what were some of the key takeaways that you found in the conversation?
5: Look, a lot of the key takeaways, and our three other guests were, we had Ariane Dozo, who is part of the Jumbunna Institute, and they're running a call it out register where they're asking people if they've had racist experiences to log it and put it on a register so it can be tracked with data as the increase in racism. We've got a young First Nations journalist, Douglas Smith, who works with the Adelaide Advertiser, used to work with the Adelaide Advertiser and NITV and SBS, but now works with The Guardian. And he talks about his personal experiences in racism and how it's affected him in his role as a journalist, and even some of those, you know, horrific stories that he talks about being receiving online hate for actually just covering stories about racism and hate towards First Nations people. And then we have Kirsty Parker, who's the co-chair of Reconciliation, and she talks about that racism is the number one threat to reconciliation. So they all talk about their experiences with racism. I think the commonality between all of them is that they've all seen a rise in they all talk about the rise in racism and hate directed towards First Nations people post-referendum, and they talk about how that has been almost normalised, particularly through social media, and how social media has really amplified those ignorant and racist voices in our community and given them a platform to really go hard, particularly to First Nations people. They also talk about the role of mainstream media and how mainstream media have normalised some of that commentary towards Aboriginal people, and then they back it up with their different online platforms. They also talk about how we can improve that national conversation, how we can identify racism, but how we as a nation can work towards minimising racism, particularly towards First Nations Australians.
4: And when it comes to these conversations, they're not just happening on your program and on these platforms, but they're also happening at home in communities. What would you say is important for people at home having these conversations about racism?
5: I think the first thing is to identify that the experience that some people are having in communities, they're not alone. Those experiences are happening in other places around this nation. They're happening on all online platforms, they're happening in workplaces, they're happening in shops, they're happening in places where people gather. So those experiences of racism and ignorance towards First Nations people are happening everywhere in Australia. So the first thing is that they're not alone, that there is those experiences happening to other First Nations people. I think the other thing that this show tries to point out is what people should do when they experience racism. And how they react to that racism, and how it's not actually their fault. That you know, racism is something that's happening across Australia, that it's not unique and particular to their circumstances or to them as an individual in a community.
4: And for people who are keen to tune in to watch The Point, when and where can they watch it?
5: You can watch The Point every Tuesday night on NITV at 7:30. So every Tuesday night, 7:30 on NITV. Or, of course, like all other NITV and SBS content, you can watch us anytime on SBS On Demand. And we've also this year launched a podcast called Point Taken, and you can access that through any of the normal platforms where you find podcasts. And that's where we take some of the guests on our program and we take them into the studio and we talk probably more in depth for about half an hour on that particular topic and have a real conversation with them, trying to get further into those issues, which sometimes being on TV doesn't allow us to have those longer conversations.
4: I want to thank you for coming on and having a yarn with us before the show goes out this Tuesday.
5: No, thank you. Thanks for having on. I've been a long time follower and listener, and it's great to be on.
4: That was John Paul Janke. The Point airs Tuesday nights at 7:30 p.m. Eastern Standard Time, and then it's available also on the sbs.com.au website. I'm Nari Pakai. 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
1: 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I'm your host, Luana Grant. Thanks so much for joining me and have a great day.

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1: Today in the headlines, schools across the country are facilitating activities to help kids learn about Indigenous history during Reconciliation Week. One Nation, the Coalition and the Greens continue to criticise the government's tax reforms and their potential impacts on businesses and the housing market. Demonstrators have returned to Brisbane's Victoria Park over the weekend, with construction work set to begin at the site. That and more coming up in the news on NITV Radio. Schools across the country are facilitating activities to help kids learn about Indigenous history during Reconciliation Week. The theme this year is All In, a call for all Australians to commit to reconciliation and to advance Aboriginal and Torres Strait Islander peoples' rights every day. At St Bernadette's Primary School in Western Sydney, the creation of a blue tongue lizard garden is teaching kids about the Indigenous totem system, which identifies animals or plants in a specific area that need protection or nurturing. Jarara Murama Junior Ranger Thomas Ross says tapping into local knowledges helps kids form deeper connections to their environment and home.
2: When they're out in the playground and they're seeing these blue-tongued lizards, they understand that they belong here. This is a part of their school and their school community. So I think it just really allows them to have a bigger sense of belonging. And I think it also really helps with that start of reconciliation. You know, we got families asking more questions about it. And I think nothing is more beautiful to heal this country than a child's curiosity.
1: Tens of thousands of residents are without power across Perth as an intense storm lashes the coast, with authorities warning the worst is still to come. The powerful weather event, typically only seen once every 5 years, could bring wind gusts of up to 125 kilometres per hour to Perth and communities along Western Australia's coast. There were widespread power outages in multiple parts of Perth and its surrounds, with about 10,000 customers affected statewide, according to Western Power. Wind gusts of 107 kilometres per hour were recorded at Busselton Jetty in the morning, while 102 kilometre per hour gusts were recorded in Rottnest Island. Workers facing the threat of artificial intelligence-driven job losses are set to be protected under a multi-million dollar state government rescue package. The Victorian government says it has a $14 million plan, which includes $8.2 million for a career rescue scheme designed to support workers in at-risk industries. While AI adoption is expected to boost productivity, there are widespread concerns the technology could also be used to eliminate many jobs. The head of Anthropic, the world's most valuable AI-focused startup, has said the technology could cause unemployment to spike by up to 20%. The United States, United Kingdom, and Australian defence chiefs have announced plans to develop signature weapon systems for underwater drones. Amid growing concern over attacks on undersea infrastructure, the project is set to begin in 2027 in all three militaries. The announcement was made on the sidelines of the Shangri-La dialogue in Singapore. US Defense Secretary Pete Hegseth says the US remains committed to a presence in the Pacific region.
3: The signature project will deliver a suite of highly adaptable, multi-mission UUV payloads designed to support undersea operations and maintain our collective advantage in the maritime domain. The United States, as we've said from the beginning, and we think the review we undertook only strengthened this partnership, remains committed to the AUKUS partnership and is moving as quickly as possible to enhance our combined submarine presence in the Pacific region.
1: Speaking to SBS, Defence Minister Richard Marles says the relationship with America remains an important one.
4: At the end of the day,

0: what we're doing from both of our perspectives is managing a relationship which has been around for a very long time in the past, will be around for a very long time in the future, and we are just the contemporary stewards of it.
1: One Nation, the Coalition and the Greens continue to criticise the government's tax reforms and their potential impacts on businesses and the housing market. A bill has been introduced by the government to legislate changes to the capital gains tax and negative gearing, as well as a $250 a year tax rebate for workers. Labor continues to reject criticism. Its tax changes will put significant downward pressure on the property market. Housing Minister Claire O'Neill telling ABC the main driver of property prices in Australia is interest rates. Preliminary totality data shows capital city auction clearance rates in the past week fell below 50% for the first time in 6 years, which opposition treasurer Tim Wilson says is a result of the government's policies.
2: What it tells us is Labor's toxic taxes have acted as a sledgehammer on the confidence in the market, confidence in investment and confidence in the future of the country. Unfortunately, the government is expert at running the Australian economy down and reducing confidence for Australians.
1: Protesters have marched in Melbourne against the planned demolition and redevelopment of 44 ageing public housing towers. Demonstrators say more than 10,000 residents will be displaced. But the government claims the project will triple housing capacity across the 44 sites, with the towers to be replaced with modern, energy-efficient homes. Independent Senator Lydia Thorpe says the move will threaten important community connections for residents and exacerbate disadvantage.
3: We have a cost of living crisis, we have a homelessness crisis, we have a housing crisis, and this government wants to desecrate public housing and leave people homeless, basically. We've got 10,000 people that will be evicted out of these homes, and these towers are communities.
1: Energy Minister Chris Bowen says the temporary relaxation of Australia's minimum stockholding obligation for petrol and diesel will be extended for 3 months. The measure ensures bulk importers and refineries maintain a baseline level of stock at all times to safeguard against any increase in geopolitical tensions. The extension will effectively allow suppliers to keep 20% less diesel and petrol in reserve, as long as they commit to delivering more fuel into the domestic market until the end of September.
4: We continue to work in an uncertain international environment. We continue to work in a situation where we need to be agile, and I've reached a judgment that it's best to provide that ongoing flexibility while we are still currently way above our minimum stock obligation holdings requirements, just to keep that flexibility for fuel companies to be able to get fuel out to regional Australia in particular if and when necessary.
1: The latest Australian Bureau of Statistics survey of business conditions and sentiments reveals fuel prices and supply have adversely affected 72% of businesses across the country. Demonstrators have returned to Brisbane's Victoria Park over the weekend, with construction work set to begin at the site. Bulldozers are expected to begin clearing the way for construction of the $3.6 billion 2032 Olympics main arena. Tensions had already boiled over on Friday, 29th of May, as residents of an on-site tent embassy were forcibly moved on from the site. Speaking at the rally, Yagara Elder Geija Kerry-Charlton has reiterated First Nations people's concerns over the destruction of sacred sites.
5: This action is deeply wounding us and many different First Nations people here on Yagara country. And so I just want to say thank you, all of you, each of you, for coming today to being part of it, to get this message through and to stop this needless destruction of this very ancient and beautiful and special and meaningful site.
1: And now in sport, St George Illawarra have broken a 15-game losing streak to sink the Broncos in a 30-26 upset win of the season. The Dragons dominated from the outset at Suncorp Stadium in their first victory of the year after losing 11 on the trot in 2026. The loss was the Broncos' fourth in a row and has left their premiership defence in tatters, with their woes compounded by Queensland forward Pat Carrigan succumbing to an ankle injury. The Dragons centre, Valentine Holmes, says the team is excited moving forward.
6: Got a couple of good calls down the end there, and I just thought we fought really hard in the first half, and then even the start of the second half, you know, got a couple tries out here and I've got one under the six, so yeah, obviously just very excited and very happy.
1: In football, the Socceroos have suffered a fiery 1-0 loss to co-hosts Mexico in the last game before coach Tony Popovic picks his squad for the World Cup. The game erupted into an all-in scuffle after Mexico attempted to take a free kick quickly and thought they'd scored in the 76th minute, but it was called back. A day before picking his squad, Popovic named a largely experienced lineup, including Matthew Leckie and Harry Souter's first starts since late 2024. After the match, Souter says the second half of the match showed a better side than the first.
7: Disappointing in the end, obviously, to lose, but there's plenty of positives to take from it. Last 15 minutes of the first half, after the first drinks break, we changed the press a little bit. We had a lot of chances in the second half. I thought we were better side in the second half, but obviously we just couldn't get that goal.
1: And now for a look at today in the weather. Perth is seeing showers and wind at 21. Adelaide is seeing a shower or two at 17. Melbourne is showers and windy with a top of 14. Hobart, a shower or two at 13. Canberra is partly cloudy at 13. Sydney is sunny at 19. Newcastle is sunny at 18. And Brisbane is sunny at 22. Cairns is sunny at 27. And Darwin is sunny at 31. And that wraps up the latest in news, sport, and weather. 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
2: You're not only learning language from Aunty Trish, but also learning and listening with knowledge and culture that she has been able to share in our classes. So my involvement in the workshop is to help give a little sneak peek into what the Dooriga language course is about and what you may learn in the Certificate 1 language if you decide to participate in TAFE. Our TAFE course for the Certificate 1, 2 and 3 is all inclusive to all who wish to learn.
3: Sounds really deadly, sis. Thank you so much for explaining that. And what can you tell us about the language itself?
2: Well, the Dooriga language is one of four main languages spoken within our Yuin Nation. Traditionally spoken along the south coast of New South Wales, Dooriga was considered critically endangered with no fluent speakers recorded since the 1970s. However, thanks to people like Patricia Ellis and Aunty Kerry Boyanga and Wayne Donovan, it has led to major revival efforts by collecting words from elders and historical resources where they put it in a Dooriga dictionary so we can revive and continue to teach the language today.
3: Gail, can you tell us about what people will actually experience and learn while doing this Dooriga language workshops?
2: Okay, so the workshop is a small introduction which I hope sparks curiosity and interest because that's what I found when I first started the language journey in 2012. We're going to help you pronounce the words which are often mistaken due to reading them in English, as we have a different sound that helps us pronounce them correctly. Example, I will use the word Dooriga, which many people say Dooriga because the English letter has a U there. So obviously, when you read it in English, you're going to read Dooriga because that's what our English brain tells us to do. However, the U sound is actually like the English word put, makes it the U sound. So you'll learn that when you come to, you won't say Dooriga anymore, you'll say Dooriga. And that's what I'm hoping. If one thing I can teach people out of this workshop, not to say Dooriga and to actually say Dooriga, then I will be so happy that we can actually get that language on the South Coast correct.
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1: 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Up next, our next guest has now finished what is an 800-kilometre walk from Naarm to Melbourne, the National Walk for Truth, started in April in Naarm, Melbourne, and concluded in Canberra this week. NITV Radio's Kerry Lee Berry spoke with Travis Lovett, the Victorian man on that national walk. Coming up for you now is an excerpt of that interview with Travis.
2: Hey, my name is Travis Lovett and I'm proud Kerapmaa Gunindjmara man.
3: Thanks for that, bro. Lovely to have you on the program today. And you are currently embarking on the Walk for Truth. Where are you and what's this all about, Trav?
2: We've landed. Well, landed's a really interesting word. We've walked all the way from the steps of Naarm Parliament, so Melbourne, all the way I've made it to Mooroopna, which is about 230 kilometres. I've walked already in the 9 days, so we're 9 days in and we've just completed about 34 k's today. So I'm averaging about 32 k's a day, but really it's a walk. It's called the National Walk for Truth, and we're calling on the Prime Minister to establish a national truth-telling process. The Prime Minister has committed to implement Uluru Statement from the Heart in full, and truth is a key pillar and a key mechanism of that. But also, our people have long called for truth for over 200 years, so it's really important, for our people, because we've spoken our truth for the last 200 plus years. But it's time for the Prime Minister to establish a national truth-telling process to bring our country together based on truth, based on justice, healing and hope.
3: And tell us about the moment, if you can take us back, please, Trav, when you thought of this idea to walk from Melbourne to Canberra.
2: Well, it builds on the successes of the first walk that I undertook last year, all the way from Portland to Parliament. My people are Gunindjmara people, and that is what's now known as kind of in Victoria as Portland. So building on the successes of bringing, more than 22,000 people walk with us on that 25-day walk, it was about 513 kilometres. But during the, I was a former commissioner, former Deputy Chair and Commissioner of the Yirrkala Justice Commission. And during those years that I was that commissioner, being able to travel around to people's front yards, backyards, take truths and evidence, and then that helped inform our report to and our official public record to the Victorian Government and the First People's Assembly. But many of our mob were saying a lot of these policies were national, and also our...

0: our Royal Commission process, our truth-telling and Royal Commission process in Vic only had jurisdiction over Victoria. And then subsequently, since finishing the Yuruk Justice Commission and us having a treaty process, so a negotiated treaty process in Vic, I've been travelling around Australia quite a lot, talking to people, listening and learning and understanding and sharing about with some of the insights that Victoria's truth-telling process had undertook and how we went about negotiating that process and so forth. And but also seeing on social media, but also, you know, again, being connected on the ground with our people and listening. And, you know, there's a strong call for truth. The data and the evidence backs in that our people support truth-telling. I mean, as I said before, our people have been speaking truth for over 200 years. So it's a really important point that, you know, getting around. And, but also, you know, our people have been walking country for 65,000 plus years. So what we are doing here is not it's nothing new. It's historic in a different way because we're calling for a truth-telling process, but also we are walking with thousands of Australians in this process. And as I said before, we're in day nine and we've already had well over 4,000 people, mob and non-mob, walking together, calling on the Prime Minister to establish a national truth-telling process. I also have an open letter on www.walkfortruth.com, and we're encouraging everyday Australians and our mob, as everyday Australians, to sign that letter, sign that open letter to the Prime Minister, also calling for the Prime Minister to establish that process. Another thing the Prime Minister promised us, a really important point, promised all Australians, is nobody left behind. Now, First Peoples, because the data and the evidence, we already feel it and we know it, but the data and evidence tells us as First Peoples that we are falling behind. Only 4 of the 19 closing the gap targets are actually on track. So our people are falling behind. And again, when the Prime Minister had his election speech, he said, no Australian being left behind. Well, you know, unfortunately, that's the situation that we're continually in, where we are falling behind. And again, it's not how First People feel. It's the data and the facts and the evidence that tell us this.
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7: 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It's Reconciliation Week right across the nation, and we are here to continue celebrating that on NITV Radio. Truth-telling with young women, Bianca, Tavani, Sasha and Kahila in Naam, Melbourne. 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
8: Hi sis, what's your name? 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
9: Hi, my name is Tavani Cox and I'm a proud Bunuba Gija Karajari and

0: And a Mirawong woman from the Kimberley region in Broome. And I am living in Nam for the past 9 years now. Moved away from country, from home, and moved with my mum, Adele Cox. And yeah, this Nam is now home. But yes, Broome will always be where my heart belongs.
1: Tell us about your country. You're a long way from home where we are here in Nam. What's it like up there? What's your language?
0: So, especially up in Broome, there's multiple. And I think especially with the growing up and having different countries coming in for pearl mining and, you know, coming here from work, we got different mix of culture and ethnicity with being part Chinese, being part Malaysian, being Filipino. And so it's just always growing up with culture and with the different wide range of just mob around me is always been warmth and kind of a nice feeling.
1: Reconciliation Week, we have it every year, it comes around. It's a wonderful week for all Australians. What does it mean for you as a young Aboriginal woman?
0: It means coming together and talking about what is needed and what we are as mob and as community, and kind of coming back and grounding ourselves is Reconciliation Week for me, is talking even with the elders, learning from them, and also for us young ones to teach even younger ones that are still, like, that are coming into this world.

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1: Working and trying to get those justice for our rights, and so I think it's always important, and it's never something to look at lightly.
2: And what do you like to share with non-Indigenous folk about our culture?
1: You know, we learned that no matter what, even if you're not blood, you're still family if you come and talk to us. And we are always welcoming, and we always want to, you know, teach mob that aren't a part of community and aren't blackfellas. And just come and have a yarn with us. Even if you don't know and you are just new to even coming to Australia, ask. You know, it's always something that, you know, us mob will always have a chat and have a yarn, and it'll be hard for you to shut us up then, talking about us mob. Yes, just always welcoming.
2: And what would you say to mob from overseas, from other countries, who are new arrivals to Australia? They might not know about us blackfellas, us Aboriginal and Torres Strait Islander mob. Where would you suggest that people start? Would it be researching online? What would you suggest as a young blackfella for new people to Australia to learn about Aboriginal people and culture?
1: I think whether it's digitally and researching, finding places that you can actually go physically to get these information, because, you know, it's nothing like being able to talk one-on-one with someone that has experience, that actually knows, compared to what digitally and what online is teaching everybody, because sometimes it's not all truth and sometimes it's not all facts. And so I think, you know, it's always worth the start of just searching it up and then finding places where you can actually go meet and discuss with these things and learn from community and people face to face.
2: And what we were just talking about there, new arrivals to Australia, new mob from other countries coming here. How would you explain Reconciliation Week in a nutshell from our perspective?
1: It's our rights and it's our justice, and it is our family and kind of the rivers that's across Australia. It's what's connecting all of us.
2: Hi sis, what's your name, where are you from, and who's your mob?
3: Hi, my name's Bianca Graham. I'm from the Kimberley region and my mob are the Yarra Gurdjieri people.
2: We're talking about Reconciliation Week today. What does it mean to you, sis? What do you do?
3: I guess as a First Nation woman, first and foremost is to celebrate our existence and our coexistence, and to celebrate our survival and our continuing, you know, culture, and, you know, we're the longest living continuing culture in the world. To celebrate that and to you know, get people to realise that, you know, we are here still, so reconciling. I think the reconciliation journey is one that we will continue to take. And I think Australia has a lot of work to do in terms of reconciliation and what that looks like and how that impacts First Nations people. Young people are just, you know, still fighting the good fight. It's a good time to come together and celebrate all of our, you know, multiculturalism in Australia and celebrate, but to you know, celebrate First Nations people as well.
2: And I love what you said there about us all celebrate together and all the multicultural people that we live and work with as well. Do you work with many multicultural people from up your way, or?
3: We are quite a diverse area. You know, the Kimberley has a lot of history, and when you talk about the Kimberley, it stems from a pearling history. So we had a lot of Asian, Malaysian, you know, we had a lot of that impacting, and we have a lot of interracial relationships and families intertying. So I guess, you know, celebrating that and celebrating, you know, that connectedness, and looking at how Australia can really understand what biculturalism is and what does that look like from a lens, you know, from a scope on in Australia.
2: What would you say to new arrivals who've just come here to Australia, you know, to migrate from overseas? What would you say about blackfella culture? Because a lot of people who come here may not know about who we are as people, our culture, our societal structures.
3: I would say, you know, it's always was, always will be Aboriginal land. Our sovereignty was never ceded, and we will continue to fight for what's ours. And, you know, we will never give up the fight to get our country back.
2: And what about resources for mob who come from other countries?

0: is to make Australia their home, where would you say that they start? Would it be with whose country they're living on, with the traditional owners? Would it be looking up stuff online?
1: Yeah, I guess education is always the key. And my thing is, you can only be ignorant until you're educated. And then if you're ignorant to be educated, then that's your racism. That there's no other way to put it. And education is the key. And Aboriginal people are happy to share their culture. You know, Aboriginal culture is Australian culture, and Aboriginal history is Australian history. And so when Australia looks through that lens and looks at, you know, this is not Aboriginal this is not Aboriginal culture, this is not Aboriginal history, that's Australia's history. And that, you know, to look at it like that, then I think that's the start of the conversation, you know.
0: Thanks for your time today, sis.
1: Thank you so much.
0: Thanks for joining us on NITV Radio. What's your name? Who's your mob? Where you from?
2: Yeah, hi, my name is Sasha Greenoff, and I'm a proud Jawoyn Wolmadadi from the East Kimberley, and also Jawoyn woman from the Northern Territory, Katherine region.
0: And we're talking about Reconciliation Week today. What does it mean to you and your community where you're from?
2: I think from my personal view and perspective is reconciliation is first and foremost is for us to unite, but also for people who aren't of First Nations descendant to have an understanding of what has happened in this country in the past. I guess for me is that true reconciliation won't happen until that truth is recognised and there's peace around that.
0: And as a nation, we're going through truth-telling process in many different forms and ways in our communities, Indigenous and non-Indigenous. What would you say to people who are perhaps newly arrived to Australia, that don't know anything about us mob, Aboriginal and Torres Strait Islander people? Where would you start as a young person? What do you think are some of the key things that they may want to know about our history, our people, or our culture?
2: I think they need to, before actually coming to the country, is actually do research on the history of Australia. And then I guess when they do arrive, and you know, wherever they are landing and where their feet are going to land, I think they need to do their research on that land, because we all carry and we share one story, but we carry very many different stories in what's happened on our lands. So I think it's important for them to do the research around what's happened in where they're planting their feet.
0: And do you live in Nam now, or do you're from up north?
2: I live on Larrakia land in Darwin. I lived in Perth, Western Australia, for 8.5 years, and I've just returned home.
0: Tell us about your homeland, your country, where your mob are from. How would you describe it to us, and your language?
2: I was disconnected from my country, so my grandmother's country, so that's the Jawoyn Wolmadadi country, because of Stolen Generation. But 3 years ago, I connected back to country, and it was an experience I'll never forget, and it changed me who I am, because my identity was grounded in my grandmother's country. In the East Kimberleys, they still live their traditional LOIE, so I was able to sit with my jajas, my grandmothers, who taught me about the land, taught me about language, and taught me about ceremony, and also healing ways, and I'm grateful for that. It's beautiful, so it's like a desert country. It's got beautiful red dirt, and the winds talk to you, that's the old people talking to you. And then you move to my grandfather's country, where you were just talking about before, where it's beautiful. It's got the Katherine Gorge, and it's another sacred place. So I come from two very beautiful countries, which I'll always carry with me, and grateful that the ancestors are always with me from that country too.
0: And speaking about your country, both parts, the Northern Territory and West Australia, beautiful artworks come out of those regions.
2: Yes, beautiful artworks come out of those regions. And I know in the East Kimberleys, near close to Fitzroy Crossing, that's the West Kimberleys, there's also still artwork on the caves and stuff like that. And then you move to the Katherine region in Kakadu, there's still the artworks on the caves there. But other than that, the artwork that's produced now out of those communities is amazing. Yeah.
0: Thanks for your time today on NITV Radio, and happy Reconciliation Week.
2: Yes, thank you, sis.
0: Thanks for joining us on NITV Radio. We're here to talk about Reconciliation Week. It happens from the 27th of May through to the 1st of June. First up, what's your name? Who's your mob? Where are you from?
3: I'm Kahelia. I'm Ngadinjeri Gugutha Nakanu Ghana. So Noongar woman from South Australia, but been living in Nam since I was 12. So yeah.
0: Thanks, sis. And Reconciliation Week, what does it mean to you as a young Aboriginal woman?
3: Reconciliation Week to me, it's obviously a really important week. It's about connecting, I think, with mob, with culture, community, and yeah, bringing yourself back down to that. Yeah, but I just, like, you know what I mean? It's like more of like a feeling during that week than it is like something you can put into words. That's how I feel about it.
0: And at SBS Audio, I work with a lot of language programs. They're from all around the world. We've got around 60 language programs who feature their own languages. And, you know, we have a lot of new arrivals to Australia, and sometimes they may or may not know about Aboriginal culture. What would you say to new fellas from other countries who are new to Australia about Reconciliation Week? How would you explain it to people who are new to our country?
3: Hard question to answer. I think what I would say, Reconciliation, is about inclusivity, that everyone is, we're one mob, right? Like, you know, I think fellas that are coming from other countries, whether it's, you know, legal or like, you know, coming for asylum, like you're all welcome. You're all welcome. It's about sharing our culture, sharing our stories, like connecting with each other. And I think it's, you know, reconciliation is about celebrating us, but it's about celebrating everyone, right? Because we're all one. Yeah.
0: And there's lots to do in across the community for Reconciliation Week. What do you like to get in and do around town?
3: Just connect with mob. Like, go to mob events. That's what I like to do. That's just all I do, yeah. But it just, like, it doesn't stop on, like, it's not just, like, you know, one week. It's, like, it's all the time, right? Yeah.
0: Thanks so much for your time today on ITV Radio. Thanks, Iz.
3: Oh, thank you.

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7: Everyone needs shoes. Comfortable shoes. Shoes for running, shoes for work, or maybe you have to buy school shoes for your kids. You might be surprised how this language can also be used in so many other situations of your life too. I guess getting something to fit you is not always that simple. Hi, I'm Kate, and in this episode, we'll practice some useful phrases we can use when talking about trying on and buying new shoes. So, let's join Alan and Claire. They're in a shoe shop, standing in front of a long wall of sneakers. A few boxes are open, and some shoes are on the floor. Alan has just tried on the new pair. He stands up and walks back and forth, thinking, but not quite convinced.
8: I don't think these are the right fit. They feel a bit snug.
9: Maybe you need to go up a size.
8: Yeah, these fit small. They're rubbing at the back.
9: Are they too tight or do you just need to break them in?
8: Not sure. They feel a bit stiff. I'm after something more comfortable. I might keep looking.
7: Just like me, for Alan, finding the right shoes can be tricky. You have to check the size, how they feel, how comfortable they are when you walk. And then you also need to be able to describe that. So, let's practice. First, Alan said,
8: I don't think these are the right fit.
7: To say something is the right fit means it works well for you. It's suitable or comfortable. You can use this phrase not just for shoes, but also for jobs, hobbies, or even relationships. Let's say you went for a job interview. You could say, I love the company and the role is the right fit for me. For Alan, the sneakers he tried aren't the right fit. They don't suit him well because
8: they feel a bit snug.
7: If something feels a little snug, it means it's a little tight, but not too uncomfortable. Sometimes shoes feel snug at first and become more comfortable after you wear them. Let's say your shoes feel a bit tight around your toes. You could say,
9: those shoes feel a bit snug around my toes.
7: But the opposite can also happen. Shoes can feel too loose, your foot can move around inside, and the shoe might move when you walk. For example,
8: these shoes are too loose. My heel keeps slipping out.
7: You can also use too loose in other situations when something isn't tight enough or secure. For example, with clothes.
9: This sweater is too loose. I should try a smaller size.
7: Or with accessories.
8: My watch is too loose. It keeps sliding down.
7: Or even with things around the house.
9: The lid on this jar is too loose. It doesn't close properly.
7: So, whenever something is the opposite of snug, tight, or secure,

0: you can describe it as loose. But let's go back to talking about shoes. Claire said,
1: maybe you need to go up a size.
0: To go up a size means to try a bigger size. You might also need to go down a size if something feels too big. For example,
2: these are too big for me. I should go down a size.
0: But what if you need to go up or down a size, but not by much? Just a little bit bigger or smaller. Then you could ask,
2: do you have these in a half size up?
1: Are these available in a half size down?
0: Then Alan said,
2: these shoes fit small. They're rubbing at the back.
0: If shoes fit small, it means they feel smaller than your usual size. If they fit big, they feel larger than expected. For example,
1: these sandals fit big. I need to go down a size.
0: Alan also said,
2: they're rubbing at the back.
0: This means that they're hurting his heel. On the other hand, if shoes are too loose, you might say,
1: my heel keeps slipping out when I walk.
0: If your heels are slipping out, they are moving out of the back of your shoe. Your shoe doesn't stay in the right place for your foot, so it feels loose and uncomfortable. You can also use slip out in other situations when something moves out of the place. For example, I just dropped a piece of paper, so I could say, the paper slipped out of my notebook. It can also mean to leave for a little while, so you could say, you're just slipping out of the office for a coffee. That means that you won't be out for long. Towards the end of our dialogue, Claire asked,
1: are they too tight or do you just need to break them in?
0: To break something in means to wear it until it becomes softer and more comfortable. Let's say you've bought new boots, you could say,
2: these boots are a bit hard now, but I just need to break them in.
0: You can also break in other things like clothes, equipment or tools. We also break in horses. That is, we train them to carry riders before we allow them to carry people. So, whenever something feels new and tight, you can break it in by using it until it becomes more comfortable. Finally, Alan said,
2: they feel a bit stiff. I'm after something more comfortable.
0: If something feels stiff, it means it's hard and not flexible yet. When Claire bought a pair of walking boots, she told me,
1: these boots are stiff now, but after a few walks, they'll break in perfectly.
0: Alan also said,
2: I'm after something more comfortable.
0: The phrase, I'm after something, is an informal way to introduce what you're looking for or what you want. It's very common in everyday English, especially when shopping or planning something with someone. Here are a few examples.
1: I'm after something quick for lunch, maybe a sandwich or a salad.
2: I'm after a job that gives me flexibility and good pay.
0: So, you can say, I'm after something when you're telling someone what you want or need. It's an informal way to share your preferences. Now, let's listen to the dialogue once again, and then we'll practice.
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2: I don't think these are the right fit. They feel a bit snug.
1: Maybe you need to go up a size.
2: Yeah, these fit small. They're rubbing at the back.
1: Are they too tight, or do you just need to break them in?
2: Not sure. They feel a bit stiff. I'm after something more comfortable. I might keep looking.
0: Now it's time to practice. See if you remember the meaning before hearing the answer. If something feels snug, it means...
2: If something feels snug, it means it's a little tight, but not too uncomfortable.
0: To break something in means...
1: To break something in means to wear it until it becomes softer and more comfortable.
0: Now, let's listen and repeat after Alan and Claire.
2: I don't think these are the right fit.
1: Are these available in a half size down?
2: They're rubbing at the back.
1: These sandals fit big. I need to go down a size.
0: You can also follow us for more language learning tips on Facebook, Instagram, and YouTube. 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
0: Hi, I'm Kate. In this bonus episode, we're going to practice our speaking skills together. First, let's listen to the dialogue from episode 110, Trying on Shoes. Then we'll jump straight into practicing. Let's begin.
2: I don't think these are the right fit. They feel a bit snug.
1: Maybe you need to go up a size.
2: Yeah, these fit small. They're rubbing at the back.
1: Are they too tight, or do you just need to break them in?
2: Not sure. They feel a bit stiff. I'm after something more comfortable. I might keep looking.
0: Now it's time to practice. First, listen to Alan and repeat after him. Then listen to Claire and repeat after her too. Don't be shy and speak clearly. You'll be surprised how much your speaking can improve with just a little bit of daily practice.
2: I don't think these are the right fit. They feel a bit snug.
1: Maybe you need to go up a size.
2: Yeah, these fit small. They're rubbing at the back.
1: Are they too tight, or do you just need to break them in?
2: Not sure. They feel a bit stiff. I'm after something more comfortable. I might keep looking.

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1: On the very same day, in December 2015, Mar Garcia Puig was elected as an MP to the Spanish Parliament, gave birth to twins, and was flattened by postpartum psychosis. She tells us how she faced the world while suffering delusions and what got her through it.
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2: Welcome to NewsHour from the BBC World Service. I'm Sean Lay. Venezuelans march in the capital Caracas demanding elections. We'll hear from a former political prisoner only recently released.
3: I'm still afraid to be in jail again. We are starting to feel safe, but it's a process.
2: British police chiefs say they'll review anti-racism guidance after outcry over a fatal stabbing in which the victim was handcuffed by police.
4: It is now clear to growing millions in this country that we're living under two-tier policing. Yeah,
2: yeah. Plus, a Cuban politician hoping his country will reach a deal with President Trump.
5: I used to have in the US two life sentences plus 15 years. And the reason I'm talking to you right now is because of a negotiation between the two countries.
2: That's coming up after the news.
6: BBC News with Govinda Gill. The Iranian Foreign Minister Abbas Araghchi has said overnight strikes against US military facilities in the region were made in self-defense. One person was killed and more than 60 injured when an Iranian drone hit Kuwait's international airport. Iran's Revolutionary Guards said they had targeted US-linked positions in four Gulf countries after the US struck an Iranian oil tanker in the Strait of Hormuz. Amid a shaky ceasefire, President Trump has told the New York Post he'd be willing to meet the Iranian Supreme Leader. With more, Gary O'Donoghue.
7: It would be extraordinary and certainly is a million miles off right now because they can't even get over a line on an agreement. No one's won, no one's completely lost. There are huge, substantive, concrete damage done to Iran's infrastructure, its war-fighting capacities in terms of its navy and air force. But is it cowed? Is it beaten? Is it sort of on its knees? It doesn't seem like it. And of course, that I think is slightly bewildering for this administration.
6: The head of the World Health Organization says the number of suspected Ebola cases in the Democratic Republic of Congo has reduced significantly as testing ramps up. Tedros Adhanom Ghebreyesus said the number now stood at 116, down from more than 1,000 suspected cases last week. He said testing had confirmed more than 340 cases in the DRC. The US Secretary of State Marco Rubio says he's prepared to brief lawmakers privately about Israel's nuclear weapons capabilities. Tom Bateman reports from Washington.
8: Pressed by Representative Joaquin Castro, Mr. Rubio said he wouldn't discuss the issue publicly, but added that, frankly speaking, most of the world did assess Israel had nuclear weapons before committing to answering more about it, but only in a classified setting. The lawmaker's letter last month was widely seen as breaking a taboo in Washington that has endured for more than half a century.
6: Cuba's central bank says Visa and MasterCard payments in the country will be suspended from Saturday, citing sanctions imposed by the United States. It said a foreign partner had decided to limit operations. Ambarasa Nithyarajan reports.
9: The U.S. order is another blow to Cuba's economy and already decimated tourism industry as the Trump administration ratchets up sanctions in a bid to overthrow the island's communist-run government. Credit card transactions in Cuba have historically been handled by a foreign bank and by a financial arm of Geisa, a Cuban military-run conglomerate that's being targeted with U.S. sanctions. Washington accuses Geisa of secretly hoarding profits from the country's most valuable industries, including tourism, remittances, and logistics, and using them for the benefit of the military and Cuban elite. Havana denies these claims.
6: BBC News. The European Commission has set out proposals designed to help EU tech companies and reduce reliance on the United States and Asia. Joanna Keane reports.

0: This tech sovereignty package favours European firms for providing computing services in sensitive public contracts such as defence and security. There would also be a fast-track approval process and reduced charges for data centres using European-made chips. EU officials say they're not trying to push anyone out, but Europe can't rely on other countries to keep its hospitals running and energy grid stable. The European Parliament is already doing its own bit. It's replacing Google with the French-made Quant as the default search engine on its computers.
1: An agreement's been reached between Hungary and Ukraine, which opens the way for Budapest to drop its veto on Kyiv starting talks to join the EU. The Hungarian Prime Minister, Péter Modja, said a deal had been agreed on the cultural, political and educational rights of the Hungarian minority living in eastern Ukraine. But in a social media post, he said that his government did not accept accelerated EU accession talks. Bolivia's new defence minister, Ernesto Justiniano, says his immediate task is to clear roadblocks set up by anti-government protesters during weeks of social unrest. The demonstrators are calling for a reversal of public spending cuts, as well as the resignation of Bolivia's centre-right president, Rodrigo Paz. The president has taken steps towards declaring a state of emergency that would allow troops to restore calm. The German film director Wim Wenders has said he's withdrawing his 1975 film Wrong Move because of complaints by the actress Nastasia Kinski, who appeared topless in it when she was 13 years old. In a statement, the director apologised and said the actress should have been better protected. That's the latest BBC News.
2: Hello there, welcome to NewsHour from the BBC World Service. We're coming to you live from the BBC studios in London. I'm Sean Lay, and we begin this hour in Venezuela. It's now 5 months to the day since the United States removed the then-President Nicolas Maduro from Caracas by force to face trial in the United States on drug charges.
3: Ay, no! Mira eso!
2: While it was an audacious operation executed in the dead of night, it woke Venezuelans like that woman in Caracas as the bombing continued. The US attacked targets in the capital as special forces overran the compound where the president was sleeping, capturing both him and his wife, Celia Flores. I was presenting NewsHour on that Saturday morning, the 3rd of January, as the news broke. Here's a flavour of what people were saying to us then.
4: I wake up to a huge bang. I live very close to the airbase inside the city of Caracas. My heart was racing. My body was shaking. It was a huge noise. I could hear the airplanes flying around the city.

0: In government for years. After capturing Nicolas Maduro, President Donald Trump decided to work with Maduro's former vice president, Delcy Rodriguez, with the priority of access to the oil sector for American investors. The outcome is the approval on Wednesday by the National Assembly of the opening up of the electricity sector to commercial companies after nearly two decades of state control. But many Venezuelans are frustrated that economic reform is not being matched with political change. Some took to the streets on Wednesday to protest against their government. Well, the protest took place just hours after U.S. Secretary of State Marco Rubio pronounced that conditions were not yet right for a free and fair election to be held in Venezuela.
1: Venezuela is not today where we hope it will be for the peoples of Venezuela's sake, but it is on a trajectory that I think is a very positive one if it continues, and it has to continue. As you said, our first priority was stabilization. We did not want to see mass migration. We did not want to see a civil war. We did not want to see societal breakdown, and that required working to the extent possible and wise with existing institutions, not to preserve them or to perpetuate them, but to ensure that we didn't have systemic breakdown. The second is recovery, which is the phase I would argue we are primarily in right now.
0: That's Marco Rubio. Well, I've been speaking to one Venezuelan who returned from exile a year ago. She's in her mid-30s and lives and works in the capital, Caracas. It's perhaps a sign of things right now that she asked us not to use her name. How different does she think her country is now compared to how it was before Nicolas Maduro was captured?
2: I think we're still in early days to say that the country is getting better or there is actually a change. Everyone is very hopeful. Everyone is talking about new business. There are actually new business opportunities. You can see even in LinkedIn, there is a lot of work availability for people to apply for. Somehow things are changing, but we don't really know exactly where we are standing because we exactly don't know where we're going because, you know, we don't have the information that I guess we deserve, but somehow things are getting better. So the economy and the currency are flowing more in the street and there are expats coming into the country and there are things going on for the better.
0: So some Venezuelans have come back home again. And from what you're saying, there's a bit more sense of confidence, perhaps, that people feel, as you said, maybe a few more opportunities for Venezuelans themselves, not just for foreigners.
2: Yeah, absolutely, for both. Because obviously, if there are new businesses and new opportunities, there are more work available for Venezuelans. Even though they are investor for expat, but there are more opportunities for Venezuelans.
0: What about day-to-day costs? I remember talking to people back in January and even before saying, look, prices were very unpredictable. Things have got very, very expensive. Even the basics have got very expensive. Has that changed at all?
2: I think it's more stable at the moment. It's a little bit stable than before. It's crazy because the prices of the basic like food is very high. Right. So before it was changing from one day to another, at the moment it's stable.
0: What about the government? Does the government feel different? Is it behaving in any different way?
2: Yeah. The way they speak, the way they project themselves, it's different.
0: Less of the sort of, if I can put it this way, the
2: propaganda, kind of, less the propaganda.
0: Less of the sort of slogans of the revolution. We had a number of political prisoners who were released by President Rodriguez in recent weeks. We've had some changes among ministers and some suggestion that maybe it's going to be easier for people to express an opinion that's different from the government than it used to be. Has that changed?
2: We still don't have a free to speak out. People are very careful with the things that they share and they say, and a journalist, the information that they hold, they are very careful with that still, because even though the prisoners, some of them are released, we still don't know if this is going to change for real, or if this is just a play or, do you know what I mean?
0: Yes. Yeah. So is it fair to say that people still don't feel confident that if they go outside and express themselves, that they're not going to get

0: locked up or beaten up.
1: Yeah. So some students, they had a protest like 2 weeks ago, and there were a lot of police in the street against them again. There were any damage whatsoever or any person injured, but it's still a complex situation that.
0: The National Assembly today voted to allow private companies to come into the electricity sector for the first time since, more or less, since Hugo Chavez took power. That is a sign that the economy is being opened up, and we know that President Trump wanted to get Americans investing in the oil sector and other parts of the Venezuelan economy. What do you think of that?
1: I think it's fantastic. I think Venezuela deserves to be brighter. Even the most vulnerable, they have the right to live a nice life.
0: Do you have faith in President Trump that he really wants to change and make Venezuela more free?
1: Well, I wouldn't say faith, but whatever makes the economy in Venezuela to get better, every person in the power have an interest in oil, even if it's Trump or Russians. All I want is for the economy in Venezuela to get better and be able to live freely and have a nice life that we Venezuelans deserve.
0: Well, that's one woman's perspective on life in Venezuela. But more anti-government protests are planned for this week. Jesus Armas is a prominent opposition activist held in a notorious prison in Caracas for more than a year before being released earlier this year. Now in Norway, he spoke from there to NewsHour's James Menendez.
2: There are still more than 600 political prisoners in Venezuela, and some of them are women. So we are trying to support these families. Our aim is the release of all political prisoners in Venezuela. And we will have a protest of the unions in Caracas. They want to ask to the U.S. Embassy and to the world for the support for a free and fair presidential elections in Venezuela. They are also fighting for better salaries in Venezuela, better minimum wage.
3: On the issue of political prisoners, why is it taking so long to release all those being held in prison? Because didn't the government promise to release them all, well, the new interim government, when it came to power in January?
2: It takes so long because Delcy Rodríguez is afraid to release some of these political prisoners, because some of them are members of the army, of the security forces, like police members. She wants to stay in control. She wants to send a message to the army and to all the police corps all around the country that she is in charge. And if they support change of the regime in Venezuela, if they support the democratic opposition, they will pay with prison, they will be tortured as they have been in the past. She is using some of these political prisoners for negotiation. So for her, some of these political prisoners are not persons. They are just something to exchange.
3: I mean, you did get released. Do you now feel able, I know you're not in Venezuela at the moment, but you are normally, do you feel able to express your views freely now?
2: Yes, actually, I think that Delcy Rodríguez, and especially Diosdado Cabello, who has been in charge of the repression in the last few years, are kind of afraid of the U.S., but there's always a risk. They want to keep power. They don't want a transition to democracy. If they feel really at risk, they will do whatever they can do to stay in power.
3: Given that you are able to express yourself freely, I mean, what is your opinion on when elections should be held? I mean, when would you like to see those happen?
2: As soon as possible. Then there are some technical issues that we need to solve, like to have a new electoral authority that really represents the interests of all Venezuelans, new machines. It's going to take a few months, but I think that it could be realized on at the end of this year. That's what I want.
3: Yeah, that's what you want. Do you think the interim president, Delcy Rodríguez, do you think she wants that too, or is she going to try and delay for as long as possible?
2: Her plan is to delay the elections, even to don't have an election. You know, she wants to stay in power, and she knows it's

0: possible for her to win an election. She is rejected by almost all Venezuelans. I'm still afraid to be in jail again. Maybe I could be in prison in the next few months. Maybe not. For many, many months, we live under terror state. So there were more than 2,000 political prisoners. There were some people killed. There were a lot of persecution to all political leaders, but also to regular citizens. So we are starting to feel safe again, but it's a process.
1: That's Jesus Armas, Venezuelan opposition activist, speaking to NewsHour's James Menendez here on the BBC World Service.

0: Coming up, the British Sports Illustrator looking forward to drawing the memorable moments of the Soccer World Cup at the tender age of 92.
1: I get incredible commissions, and like every other artist, if you can really draw, you'll always be in demand. Look at that hand.
2: It's very
1: look
2: straight.
1: At it, look at it.
2: Very straight.
1: That hand doesn't shake, not one bit. And I do eye exercises. My eyes are sharper than the average Premiership referee.
0: I promise you that interview is definitely worth staying with us for. Our headlines, Iran's top diplomat says overnight Iranian strikes targeting US-linked sites in the Gulf were made in self-defence, accusing America of violating a fragile ceasefire. And the World Health Organization says officials are catching up with Ebola in the Democratic Republic of Congo, with testing dramatically reducing the number of suspected cases. This is Sean Lay with NewsHour, coming to you live from the BBC studios in London. Ukraine's President Volodymyr Zelensky has said drone attacks on St. Petersburg, Russia's second city, were a justifiable response to Russian attacks on Tuesday, in which 23 Ukrainians were killed. The drones hit targets just outside the city on Wednesday morning. Footage from the aftermath shows huge plumes of black smoke rising into a clear blue sky and, because it was daytime, visible to people living in the centre of St. Petersburg, which is hosting a major economic forum at which President Vladimir Putin is due to speak. On his social media feeds, President Zelensky described the Ukrainian drone attacks as a long-range sanctions which yielded good results. The Kremlin said Russia was continuing to fight in Ukraine precisely to ensure this kind of attack didn't happen. Our security correspondent Frank Gardner has been speaking to Ukraine's former foreign minister Dmytro Kuleba, and he asked him about Ukraine's policy on hitting Russia's economic targets.
3: Knocking out Russian refineries in the Ukraine-Russia war is similar to knocking out the Strait of Hormuz in the US-Israel war against Iran. I'm not comparing the countries, I'm just trying to give a perspective of the impact that destruction of Russian refineries is making on Russian economy and the damage that the blockade of the Strait of Hormuz is making on the world economy.
4: Now, no one would doubt the ferocity of Russia's attacks on civilians in Ukraine. It's a daily thing. We know this. But what about there have now been two attacks, one in Luhansk on the dormitory, which Russia says killed over 20, I think it was, students, which Ukraine says was a military target, but Russia has told the world this was an attack on civilians, and they're now on this bus in Russian-controlled territory. Is Ukraine shifting away from purely military and economic targets?
3: I was approached by a French at one international conference who asked me why you are not targeting Russian cities in retaliation for what Putin has been doing to your cities. And I told him because at the end of the day, we are fighting because we are different from them.
4: Now that you're out of office and you're an academic, but obviously got a huge past in the Ukrainian government, what do you and other Ukrainians feel about President Trump and his attitude towards Ukraine?
3: I'll tell you a story to explain it. So in 2025, every message coming from President Trump on Ukraine was met with agitation and anxiety by the Ukrainians. Mid-2026, no one cares. So people learned who he is. People do not invest any hopes in that. People understand that they can, that they should expect the worst. It does not necessarily have to happen, but it may happen. And people begin to rely more and more on themselves, not on others. And frankly, I think it's one of our, everyone is excited about Ukrainian drones, but in my view, the biggest and the most consequential transformation Ukrainians are undergoing is that we finally begin to rely on ourselves more than on our friends in the world.
4: My final question, if you had to put a 1 to 10 chance of the war ending, at least with a ceasefire this year, what number would you give it?
3: Speaking on the 3rd of June 2026, I give it a zero.
4: Could you be any more pessimistic? Crikey. You think the end of this, Ukraine has got another winter of drone strikes and sub-zero temperatures to come.
3: War will stop either when Putin's will to attack or Ukraine's will to resist will be broken. And I don't see either of that happening.
0: That's Ukraine's former foreign minister, Dmytro Kuleba, talking to the BBC's Frank Gardner. Soccer's World Cup will kick off in just over a week's time as Canada, Mexico and the United States host teams and supporters from across the world. In an age when cell phones give access to live coverage and footballers' social media and product deals have shrunk the space between players and fans, you might think football illustrators belong in the past, along with long baggy shorts. But Paul Trevelyan, now in his 90s, is still receiving fresh commissions. And as he told the BBC's Mike Williams, his pencil is poised for the World Cup to begin.
1: I was born in 1934. I was born in White Hart Lane, Tottenham, which is a two-minute walk to the Tottenham Hotspur football ground. In 1950, I think, England got involved with the World Cup. And they had three Tottenham players, Dishburn, Nicholson and Ramsey. And from that moment on, I've always followed the World Cup.
2: For the world of English soccer, 1950 poses a straight question. A picked team of those players met defeat in the World Cup almost as soon as it landed in Brazil. What went wrong in Rio?
1: I decided that I was going to draw footballers in 1937 when I saw Dixie Dean.
5: How old were you then?
1: How old was I then? I was three. My father was a bus conductor. He changed his shift. It was a cup replay. It was on a Wednesday. And I left that ground and I said to my dad, I said, Dad, I'm going to draw footballers. And he said, what do you mean draw footballers? I said, I'm going to draw them. I'd scribbled a few, the dog and the cat and that. But this time, I really did want to become a football artist.
5: When you look back on your body of work, of all the characters in the whole of world football over the last six, seven decades, who have you enjoyed drawing the most?
1: Pelé.
6: In the middle here, Pelé number 10. Rivellino, watch Pelé now. What a beautiful goal for Pelé. El Rey Pelé. 100 goals for Brazil. In World Cup competitions, and Brazil take this 1-0 lead.
1: I love drawing Pelé so much that I went to Stanley Pauls and they said, we've published a book, King Pelé, and every drawing in that book was mine. I went to a signing session for the book, and sitting next to me was Pelé, and he looked through it and he said, give me your name, and I gave him my name. He said, give me your address, and I gave him my address. And from that moment on, every time Pelé got a job which required art, I was the man. He was the man who phoned me up and said, come for the World Cup 94. I went there and worked with Umbro. That was for Pelé. See, I learnt my lessons not from art teachers, but from players who have told me what I was doing wrong, why I hadn't captured that person completely. I had to work at it and work at it and work at it.
5: And can I ask you about the future? Do you fear for the future of sports illustration now that we are in a digital age?
1: No, because an artist, if he's really good, really knows his craft, he will always be in demand. And I get incredible commissions. And like every other artist, if he can really draw,

0: You'll always be in demand.
1: And you are still drawing now? Into your 90s? Do you enjoy drawing? Look, is it a release for you?
0: Look at that hand. Look at that hand.
1: It's very straight. Look at it. Very straight.
0: That hand doesn't shake, not one bit. And I do eye exercises. I look at my hand and I look at something 200 yards away. I look at my hand. I do that three times a day. My eyes are sharper than the average Premiership referee. If Harry Kane wins the World Cup, you pick up the newspaper. I'll be in one. I promise you that. It'll be in a newspaper.
2: That's Paul Trevelyan, who created the great strip You Are the Ref, talking to the BBC's Mike Williams here on NewsHour from the BBC World Service. We're going to disappear for about a minute or so. Do, though, please stay with us.

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1: Outside a gig venue, there are hundreds of Latino men in their 20s and 30s.
2: And there's an energy in the air.
1: They're here to see the biggest masculinity influencer in Latin America.
3: He basically has understood the audience that he's speaking to.
1: He shouts to his fans, "Welcome to war mode, Modo Guerra." And the crowd here tonight loves it.
3: He started to dial up the tone, becoming a little bit more sexist, a little bit misogynistic.
1: I've been investigating the new masculinity influences who've appeared around the world.
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5: Coming up on NewsHour in the next 30 minutes, why a director and one of his stars are at odds over a film they made half a century ago. How the handcuffing of a dying teenager by British police has ignited a debate over race and led to violent protest. And a Cuban who once spied for his country in America discusses whether the near neighbours are heading for rapprochement or renewed hostility. All that after a summary of the news.
6: BBC News with Govinda Gill. The Iranian Foreign Minister Abbas Araghchi has said overnight strikes by Iran's armed forces against US military facilities in the region were made in self-defense. One person was killed and more than 60 injured when an Iranian drone hit Kuwait's international airport. Iran's Revolutionary Guards said they had targeted US-linked positions in four Gulf countries. The US Secretary of State Marco Rubio said he's prepared to give a private briefing to lawmakers in Washington about Israel's nuclear weapons capabilities. The country's nuclear program has never been publicly declared. The head of the WHO says the number of suspected Ebola cases in the Democratic Republic of Congo has reduced significantly as testing ramps up. 60 people have died in the outbreak. The European Commission has set out proposals designed to help EU tech companies and reduce reliance on the United States. They include favouring European firms for providing computing services in areas such as defence. A court in Nigeria has sentenced four men to death for their role in an attack on a Catholic church in Ondo State 4 years ago. 41 people were killed and more than 100 wounded in the assault. Cuba's central bank says Visa and MasterCard payments in the country will be suspended from Saturday, citing sanctions imposed by the United States. The order is another blow to Cuba's already decimated economy and tourism industry. An agreement's been reached between Hungary and Ukraine, which opens the way for Budapest to drop its veto on Kyiv, starting talks to join the EU. The veto was imposed 2 years ago by the former Hungarian Prime Minister Viktor Orban. Police in Ecuador say the bodies of eight people have been found in body bags in a drug trafficking hotspot. BBC News.
5: Welcome back to NewsHour. For years, the German actress Nastassja Kinski has been trying to get one of her earliest films withdrawn from circulation. The Wrong Move, filmed when she was 13, includes a scene where she's topless and an old man lies on top of her. The director Wim Wenders, with whom she subsequently worked on Paris, Texas, has resisted. Today, though, in a statement on the website of his eponymous foundation, the director wrote that he recognised she should have been better protected. For that, he added, "I apologise to you, Nastassja."

0: unreservedly, no ifs and buts. The wrong move will be withdrawn from circulation. This is by no means the only example of a film from the 60s or 70s where the actors who were then young now feel they're exploited. I've been speaking to Elisabeth Grenier, culture reporter with the German broadcaster Deutsche Welle, based in Berlin. Before we talked about other films, she gave me more background on the Kinski Wenders dispute.
1: It's one of the lesser-known films of Wim Wenders, but it came back into the spotlight this weekend, especially after Wenders got Lifetime Achievement Prize at the German Film Festival. And that's when he reacted by saying, well, I can't blame myself as a young filmmaker at the time, but I wouldn't do that in the same way today. But, you know, I have this problem. I feel so alone with the film. I don't know what to do. I would be asking the public and other younger filmmakers to help me with this issue. How should I deal with it? Is it right to edit a film that has already been released as a completed artwork? And people in the industry acted by saying, well, obviously you should have apologized very simply, and the right move would have been just to delete the scene because you're the filmmaker in the end. You have the sole rights to decide on this, and we don't have to help you decide.
0: We had any reaction from Ms. Kinski to this now?
1: Yes, she did write on his Instagram account, well, after all these years, simply because the public is now weighed in, commenting in so many newspapers, and my colleagues have done so as well, only now do you react to the outcry.
0: It clearly cuts very deep for her, and understandably so. And she's not the only actress who was arguably exploited in this way when they were under the age of sexual consent in many countries, and nonetheless performing scenes of a sexual nature, sometimes partially dressed or naked.
1: Exactly. Well, it was really another era. Wenders is right about that. I mean, you have examples of Brooke Shields, who appeared in the film called Pretty Baby by Louis Malle. She was only 12 years old, and she was nude, playing the role of a child prostitute. She also talked about how she felt forced and uncomfortable on the set of the film The Blue Lagoon in 1980, and there she was only 14 years old. We have the very famous example of the actors in Zeffirelli's film Romeo and Juliet from 1968. They filed a lawsuit because they felt uncomfortable being nude when they were just 15 and 16.
0: Yeah, this is Olivia Hussey and Leonard Whiting.
1: Exactly. The court permanently dismissed their case, but it did like really put these issues in the spotlight, along with Me Too, of course.
0: That is Elisabeth Grenier of Deutsche Welle talking to me on NewsHour here on the BBC. You're listening to NewsHour from the BBC World Service in London with me, Sean Lay. Now to a case which has caused widespread shock across the UK, but divided people on how to respond to it. Henry Novak was 18 when he died last year during an unprovoked assault as he was walking home. But when police arrived, Vikram Digwa, the assailant who's Sikh, claimed he'd been racially abused by Mr. Novak. This audio was recorded on a police officer's body cam. You'll hear Henry trying to tell police he'd been stabbed and that he was struggling to breathe, even as he's handcuffed by them.
2: Right.
3: I'm running around the corner.
2: What's happened to you, right? You've been stabbed? Whereabouts? I don't think you have, mate.
3: You've got mouth full of, I want to keep you up.
0: That sound at the end of the extract is the click as the handcuffs are locked around Henry Novak's wrists. The officers then read him his rights. Moments later, he was dead. It's explicit in the recording that Henry repeated seven times that he could not breathe. On Tuesday night in Southampton, the English city where Henry Novak died, a large protest eventually turned violent. Like the death of George Floyd, an African-American man killed in 2020 by a police officer in Minneapolis who restrained him whilst ignoring his pleas that he couldn't breathe, Henry Novak has quickly become the symbol for a wider debate, but not one about the treatment of minority populations. In the UK, it's the claim made by Nigel Farage, leader of the Reform UK party, that the death is evidence police have become too willing to respond to allegations of racial hatred and in effect have become prejudiced against white people. Here's Mr. Farage challenging Prime Minister Keir Starmer in Parliament.

0: It is now clear to growing millions in this country that we're living under two-tier policing. The instructions that are given to police officers from police bosses are clear and written down in ink. It says you must treat different ethnic groups in different ways. That, apart from the upset and the anger at the circumstances of his death, the anger that you saw spilling out in Southampton last night.
1: Well, the Prime Minister Keir Starmer accused Mr Farage of exploiting the case for partisan advantage.
2: My response, and the response of others, to be fair, has been focused on the lessons to be learned so we can deliver justice. His response has been to appeal for rage. Yeah. Rage. That's his response to a father who's lost his son and asked for that not to happen. Exploiting this tragedy to create grievance and division would be wrong in any circumstances, but to do it when the family are expressly saying, please don't, is unforgivable.
1: British Prime Minister Keir Starmer. Well, this is one case, but it seems to chime with a wider feeling, at least among some in the majority white community in the UK, that there's a problem. Why is that? A question I put to Sundar Katwala, Director of British Future, a non-partisan think tank which focuses on questions of identity, immigration and integration.
3: Well, it's an absolutely harrowing case, and the footage you've played shows why. There's a 2 or 3 minute period where a young man has been stabbed and the police are treating the victim as the perpetrator and the perpetrator as the victim, and then they realise their mistake. So you've got to have an investigation into why that's happened. The broader debate about two-tier policing, you know, reflects a number of different things. There were riots a couple of years in Britain. People who were sympathetic to the protests and the riots felt that they were over-policed. Most people didn't think that they were over-policed. They thought that that needed to be policed. But there's a broader debate, I think, and Black Lives Matter in America is being referenced. But here, 3 decades ago, the police very badly let down a black victim and a black family and were dealing with the historic consequence of the lack of trust with black communities. The claim by Mr. Farage is there's been an overcompensation these days, so it's gone too far the other way. Lots of people have perceptions that their group doesn't get fair treatment. What we've got here is a projection onto this one case to say this is what always happens, and that's what we need to investigate and look into.
1: The difficulty, I suppose, is where one goes from here. There's much hand-wringing about the case, which is entirely understandable, as you say. It's an appalling, egregious case, and there are a lot of explanations still to come. We should say that the perpetrator was, in the end, jailed, and has been jailed for a life sentence in the UK. So, in a sense, there's the right outcome in the end, but the death of Henry Novak potentially could have been avoided. I just wonder, though, what the broader lesson is and what can be done to try and improve that sense of identity in the UK, that sense of cohesion. Is it under threat?
3: I think there's a very febrile atmosphere in Britain, and so different people seize on different things. I mean, the judge is clear and the police seem to be clear that it's a tragic error. His father said he didn't die with dignity because of the mistake. It's too late, tragically, to save his life. What you've got to do with policing is be really, really clear that it's about fair policing, you know, without fear or without favour. But it hasn't been fair sometimes to minorities, and then there's a feeling that you have to show it's fair to the majority group. So you'll always face those challenges. You've got to be as transparent as possible and show that you're doing it well. Some of the guidance the police use are dealing with important things about how to make sure it's fair, but sometimes they're using rhetoric that feels you know, that doesn't feel like something the police should be using. So that's some of the things that are being questioned. You know, it's not enough to be not racist, you have to be anti-racist. Is that's overcompensation? I think performative overcompensation by the police. I don't think it adds to the culture of policing has still got a lot to do.
1: Yeah. Is there a sense that perhaps the politicians have tried to kind of devolve to police things that are probably the responsibility of politicians?
3: I think operations are for police, but the politicians have to be really clear. The framework is to deal with all of the barriers to fairness, not to treat different people differently.
1: That is Sundar Katwala talking to me, Sean Lay, here on NewsHour. And we're keeping an ear across President Donald Trump's exchanges with journalists at the White House right now. He's just told them that talks with Iran could yield results over the weekend. And then again, they may not. But he did say that he wants to separate Lebanon from the talks

0: with Iran. You can follow the news conference on bbc.com/news. The British oil giant Shell continued operating a major pipeline in Nigeria, even though it knew it was causing widespread pollution. That's according to secret internal documents which have been obtained by the BBC. They're exchanges between senior executives which have been disclosed during a civil court case. They expose how the company understood the risks of running one of its main pipelines, yet chose not to shut it down. Shell has always maintained that pollution in the Niger Delta was caused by the illegal refining of oil stolen from their pipeline. Our Africa correspondent Simijola Oso reports from Bile in southern Nigeria.
1: Decaying and dead mangroves along the banks of creeks are among the most visible signs of the legacy of oil giant Shell here in Bile, where families survived on fishing for generations, like 64-year-old Balafama Bruce, who says oil spills over the last decade have made it increasingly difficult.
2: Before 2011, here is a beautiful area. People play here, they go to the river here. The pollution has caused me that have stopped my restaurant business. Because of that, I become poor.
1: So what do you do now?
2: I eat from hand to mouth.
1: Shell's pipeline that runs near Bile pumped up to 150,000 barrels a day. It's a part of the country blighted by attacks and organized theft of oil, including hundreds of illegal refineries, many of which caused pollution. The way Shell handled their operation is under the spotlight. And now, documents obtained by the BBC show the company kept pumping despite knowing it was causing widespread pollution. One internal document from 2012 shows how Shell executives signed off to keep a Nigeria pipeline pumping for another 2 years, even though it didn't meet its usual technical standards.
3: They are not concerned about what happened to you. Their concern is continuing to make profit.
1: That's Chief Boma Dapa, the spokesperson for the Bile Kingdom Chiefs Council.
3: All that has happened in this environment is as a result of negligence. They don't care.
1: A 2013 email chain reveals Shell's then general manager for onshore assets warned colleagues an audit of Shell's operations in the country would fail. The following month, Shell executives launched a confidential working group codenamed Project Madrid. It unmasked the scale of the oil leaks, 100 illegal refineries polluting 9,000 hectares of water and 9,000 hectares of land. Shell says its decisions were based on complex factors like security and the environment, and that it cleaned up spills regardless of the cause. Shell has blamed oil spills here on theft from its pipelines, but the Project Madrid files show that bosses were considering carrying on pumping from its pipeline like the one that runs through here, even though they knew it would cause more pollution. One slide in the project posed a stark question. Are we comfortable to continue production knowing that further environmental damage will occur? A spokesperson for Shell told the BBC, the documents selected are presented without the critical context of the operating environment in the Niger Delta at the time. He said, in isolation, they do not reflect the challenges of working against the backdrop of widespread organized criminality.
4: River is our farm, but now there is no way for us again.
1: Periwinkle harvester, 49-year-old Tamino Biten Philip, says pollution has transformed the creeks where she once worked.
4: Because when you go to the bush, you will not see periwinkle again. And the odor is like a crude. Some places, when you go, you will perceive gas. They are collecting our oil every blessed day, but without benefit.
1: Her sentiments are echoed by Chief Boma Dapa.
3: We might not even know the damage it has caused us in terms of health. We don't have farmland. We are surrounded by a river. Our people's means of livelihood is gone.
1: I'm back in Lagos, Nigeria's commercial hub. For decades, oil has driven this country's economy, bringing in billions for both Nigeria and the international companies operating here. Shell has repeatedly said pollution in the Niger Delta is largely driven by oil.

0: oil theft, a major issue in the region, with experts once estimating around 100,000 barrels a day were being stolen. The company is defending its position. But for the people I met, the impact of spills is visible in their daily lives, in the water, the land, and their livelihoods. Now, they're hoping this case brings answers and accountability.
1: Simi Jola also was reporting for NewsHour from southern Nigeria here on the BBC World Service. We'll be back after this short break.

0: We're glad you're here with us on the BBC World Service. In 10 minutes, you can hear the interview with tech billionaire Reid Hoffman.
1: Why I'm optimist about this isn't because there isn't that difficulty about what we're navigating. Of course, by the way, we're going into a compressed speed cycle of the Industrial Revolution.
0: That's followed by Good Bad Billionaire, learning about Beyoncé's path to superstardom.
2: She said, "I felt like I wanted to follow the footsteps of Madonna and be a powerhouse and have my own empire and show other women when you get to this point in your career, you don't have to go sign with someone else and share your money and your success. You do it yourself."
0: And at 23 GMT, we meet Africa's football dreamers.
3: "I was hoping that I would be selected. I was hoping they would take me away. My coach told me to do my best so I would be selected."
0: Now it's back to NewsHour and Sean Lay.
4: A reminder of our top story this hour. We've been looking at the situation in Venezuela 5 months to the day after President Nicolas Maduro was removed from power in an audacious capture by US special forces. I spoke to one resident from the capital, Caracas, who says despite some improvements in life there, people are still cautious about what they say.
5: People are very careful with the things that they share and they say, and a journalist, the information that they hold, they are very careful with that still, because even though the prisoners, some of them are released, we still don't know if this is going to change for real. Do you know what I mean?
4: Yes. One other headline this hour, Iran's top diplomat says overnight Iranian strikes targeting US-linked sites in the Gulf were made in self-defense and has accused America of violating a fragile ceasefire. This is Sean Lay with NewsHour, coming to you live from the BBC studios in London. Cuba's former leader Raul Castro, whose brother Fidel led a revolution on the island back in 1959, celebrates his 95th birthday on Wednesday, but well away from public view. 2 weeks ago, Mr. Castro was indicted by the United States, which says he was responsible for the shooting down of two American planes at the time he was head of state in 1996. Havana insists the planes were operating without permission in Cuban airspace. Washington says they were not. Gerardo Hernandez Nordalo is a former intelligence officer, now an MP, who spent years in Florida spying on anti-Castro exiles living there. He and four fellow agents were arrested and imprisoned. The Cuban Five, as they were known in America, were eventually released and deported during the thawing of relations under US President Barack Obama. When we spoke just over an hour ago, I asked Geraldo first whether Cubans were marking Mr. Castro's birthday.
6: Well, actually, every birthday of Raul Castro is commemorated in Cuba. But this year is very special because a few days ago, as you might be aware, the U.S. indicted Raul Castro. They made an accusation and formally accused him of, among other things, conspiracy to commit murder, related to a case that happened 30 years ago. Sounds not very reasonable, but that happened, right? And it was taken for most Cubans, for revolutionary Cubans, as an offense.
4: I mean, it's a difficult time in relations between Washington and Havana, and you will be very aware that today is the kind of 5 months to the day since then President Maduro was forcibly removed from Caracas by the Americans.

0: Is there any concern at all that they might try and do the same to former President Castro in Havana?
1: Well, actually, we are very concerned here, and not because they could do exactly the same, because first thing I should tell you is that Cuba is not Venezuela, and they know about it. The U.S. knows very well about it. But, however, having said that, I can tell you that the U.S. administration is very badly advised on Cuban issues right now. For many years, they have been bad advice about Cuba, but particularly in this administration with a Secretary of State that says he's Cuban, even though he's never been in Cuba himself, he doesn't know anything of what is going on in Cuba.
0: You mentioned Marco Rubio, the Secretary of State. I mean, he is the son of Cuban exiles, isn't he? And there is a big kind of Cuban exile community in America, a community that is politically quite influential.
1: Absolutely. So influential that so far the foreign policy of the U.S. towards Cuba has never been based in the real interest of the U.S. people, and not certainly in the interest of the Cuban people. Because you said, well, you know, for just to mention a brief example, the U.S. people that says they live in the land of the free, they are the freest people in the world, according to what they say. And they are the only people in the world that are forbidden for a law. They couldn't even smoke a Cuban cigar, or they cannot drink a Cuban rum.
0: I just wanted to ask you, last month the head of the CIA was in Havana for talks with Raul Castro's grandson, Raul Guillermo Rodriguez Castro. I just wondered if, as a result of that meeting, you're clearer as a Cuban MP, a member of the National Assembly, what exactly the US demands are, and what, if any, progress is being made on talks between your government and the American government?
1: Well, listen, I used to have in the US a sentence of two life sentences plus 15 years.
0: Yep.
1: According to the US, I should have died in the US prison. And the reason I'm talking to you right now is because of a negotiation between the two countries. Mm. And the only reason that was possible is because Cuba kept that absolutely secret in the U.S. at the moment, right? So Cuba is not a country that will be discussing every day what we talk about and to who we talk about. Every Cuban hope that reason will prevail, common sense will prevail in two countries, and both people will benefit from an approach. During the Obama administration, which was, by the way, when I was released,
0: yep,
1: the Cuban people sensed what it would be a relation without a blockade. Americans were allowed to travel to Cuba, and there was more exchange between two countries, and Cuba benefited from that politically and economically, and there was you could sense peace and friendship among two countries. Unfortunately, that was a stop.
0: Donald Trump is a bit of an iconoclast. He sometimes does the unpredictable. He sometimes makes allies of previous enemies, as well as maybe making enemies of previous allies. Do you think he could surprise us on Cuba?
1: I believe he could. I believe it's a common record, public record, I should say, that before his first election, he even sent some emissaries to Cuba to explore the possibility of doing business. And I don't know, maybe he will realize now that even if it's not to help the Cuban government or whatever, but for the interest of the Cuban people, or even if he should destroy the revolution, according to the American view, okay, you don't like the revolution, you say that it's a fair system, but why you push it? What if it's a fail? Let it fall by itself. You know what I mean? And maybe if you said, well, Cuba is not open to a war, okay, try to open it. Try to do business. Let your companies invest in Cuba. Let your companies do business with Cuba.
0: This is a clash of two systems, two ideologies, two different cultures and beliefs. You spent quite a few years in southern Florida doing your intelligence work, spying on the anti-Cuban exiles there. You've seen America up close. What was it you liked about America?
1: Actually, we're talking about a system that is 300 years old, and they judge

0: the Cuban sister, which is only 65 years old. And besides that, they have had freedom to build their system the way they would like to. We haven't. We, since the very triumph of the revolution, we haven't had the peace to build the society we dream of. The Cuba we have now is not the Cuba we want. The system we have now is not exactly the system we want. We have to improve it. We have to make it every day better for the good of everybody. But we haven't had peace to do that. We haven't had the freedom to do that because of the pressure, because of the embargo, because of... they should try something else. They should try, let Cuba do what they want to do, and let's see if it works for the better of Cuba and for the better of the world.
1: Cuban MP and former spy Geraldo Hernandez Nordalo, thanks very much for your company this news hour.
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9: The inquiry found, in particular, around critical incidences reported to the Department of Child Safety that 67% of reported...
7: 详细内容我们在稍后的 SBS 普通话新闻中和您一起来了解。
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0: 欢迎您继续收听 SBS 广播中文普通话节目。那么您在收听我们直播节目的同时呢，非常欢迎您收听我们的播客内容。
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6: 翻嚟时事热话嘅环节，我系邓慧琳，
0: 我系邝美玲，大家好。嗱，咁啊，根据咧，即系其实啱啱头先新闻都有听到啦，吓，即系澳洲嘅电动车市场咧就创下咗即系最新嘅纪录啊。咁最新数据显示咧，今年五月咧，全澳咧每五架嘅新车里边咧，就有一架咧就系纯电动车，亦都创咗咧历嚟最高单月嘅纪录噶。咁其实咧，澳洲人咧买呢个电动车嘅热潮咧，真系可以话持续升温。咁但系咧，唔知大家有冇留意到咧，有越嚟越多嘅车咧，佢哋即系呢啲新车啦，特别佢哋就会连接一啲嘅互联网啦，亦都会配备咗咧唔同嘅镜头啊、感应器同埋一啲云端系统嘅。咁啊，澳洲嘅安全情报组织即系 ASIO 咧，近日亦都罕有咁啊，公开提醒本地嘅国会议员同埋政府官员咧，就唔好咧喺呢啲即系联网嘅汽车里边咧。就是讨论一些敏感或者是机密的事务，咁咧就以免咧系引发咗咧，即系汽车数据收集同埋私隐保障嘅问题噶噃。
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7: 这个长周末实行双倍扣分，如果发现你超速不扣好安全带，或者揸车时传短信，就会双倍扣分，快点停止这样做，否则会被罚。
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